adventure starts here. CF Moto side-by-sides are built for thrill seekers. Hit the mud, sand, or snow, and leave the rest in the dust. Jay and K Marine. Gary.

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2: 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This is Pastor Bruce Nenig, one of the pastors at Zion Lutheran Church. 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

0: Lord be with you.
1: And with thy spirit.
0: Let us pray. O God, so rule and govern our hearts and minds by your Holy Spirit, that ever mindful of your final judgment, we may be stirred up to holiness of living here and dwell with you in perfect joy hereafter. Through Jesus Christ, your Son, our Lord, who lives and reigns with you in the Holy Spirit, one God, now and forever.
1: Amen.
0: Please be seated for our readings. Our first reading, as it comes from Isaiah chapter 44, the Lord is asking Israel to compare. Who is a God like he is? Who can compare to his majesty, his authority in all things? There's no one. No one like him.
2: Good morning. First reading from Isaiah 44, verses 6 through 8. Thus says the Lord, the King of Israel, and his Redeemer, the Lord of hosts. I am the first, and I am the last. Besides me, there is no God. Who is like me? Let him proclaim it. Let him declare and set it before me, since I appointed an ancient people. Let them declare what is to come and what will happen. Fear not, nor be afraid. Have I not told you from of old and declared it? And you are my witnesses. Is there a God besides me? There is no rock. I know not any. This is the word of the Lord.
0: In our second readings from Romans, Paul considers these present sufferings, the things that we struggle with each and every day, are not worth comparing. And so as we groan, as creation groans, the Holy Spirit intercedes for us with groanings too deep for words.
2: From Romans chapter 8, verses 18 through 27. For I consider that the sufferings of this present time are not worth comparing with the glory that is to be revealed to us. For the creation waits with eager longing for the revealing of the sons of God. For the creation was subjected to futility, not willingly, but because of him who subjected it, in hope that the creation itself will be set free from its bondage to decay and obtain the freedom of the glory of the children of God. For we know that the whole creation has been growing.

0: Good morning, everybody.
1: Good morning.
0: Good morning. So I'm going to start with a question. How many of you guys, you can sit here. How many of you guys have ever had to wait for something? Like a birthday party?
1: Oh, I'll go to party.
0: Yeah, Christmas morning or vacations. Those are fun things, right? What are something you had to wait for? Going on a zip line, yeah. There's all kinds of things that we have to wait for because they're really fun and you look forward to them, right? But you get all kinds of stuff for birthdays and stuff like that, but is waiting for it hard? Raise your hand if it's hard to wait for those things. Yeah, waiting can be pretty frustrating, can't it? Because you want that thing to happen so bad. But in the meantime, you have to do all these other things, like maybe there's school or chores, or maybe you get sick or you get hurt. And this whole time, you're waiting for this really great thing to happen, and it can be kind of frustrating, can't it? Yeah. In our reading that we just heard today, we found out that we're waiting for something else. God tells us that there is something even bigger and better that we're waiting for. Did you guys know that? Did you guys know that we are waiting for something right now? Yeah, we are waiting for Jesus to come back again. And then when he comes back, all the frustrating things of this world, all the things that are painful or anything like that are going to be gone. So how many of you guys have ever been hurt? Yeah? Raise your hand if you've ever been sad. No one's ever been sad here. Okay, perfect. Raise your hand or think about any times that you've ever been sick. Have we all been sick before, right? Yeah? Yeah, all those things are going to be gone when Jesus comes back. That is pretty exciting, right? Have you been sick and hurt and stuff before? Yeah. And we want that to be gone. And Jesus is going to do that for us. But until then, we're waiting. And that can be pretty frustrating sometimes because we don't like any of those things. But we know that God will fulfill that promise because he sent Jesus before. And he died on the cross and he rose again to save us from our sins. And he made a promise that he is going to come back. So what do we do while we wait? While we wait, we have hope. And it's not like, I hope I get ice cream later today because it's really hot out. That's hope too. But we're talking about a Christian hope, a hope in Jesus. Knowing that those promises will be fulfilled. And with that hope, we don't have to worry. We can go through these things that are painful or boring or frustrating with the hope that Jesus is still going to come again. And we can tell God everything that's bothering us. He wants us to tell us all those things that are frustrating while we're waiting. And he gives us this gift of the Holy Spirit to help us do that. So while we're here, while we're waiting, we have our helper, the Holy Spirit. And we have Jesus and God looking out for us. And that's what helps us to keep our hope for that day that Jesus comes. Amen?
1: Amen.
0: Amen. Let's pray like this. Dear God,
1: Dear God.
0: Thank you for your helper,
1: the Holy Spirit,
0: who helps us to wait. Thank you for your son, Jesus, who gives us hope. Amen.
1: Amen.
0: All right. Thanks for coming up, guys.

A reading from the letter of St. Paul to the Romans. Brothers and sisters, the Spirit comes to the aid of our weakness, for we do not know how to pray as we ought. But the Spirit himself intercedes with inexpressible groaning. And the one who searches hearts knows what is the intention of the Spirit, because he intercedes for the holy ones according to God's will. The word of the Lord.

0: the lineups first for the visiting Minnesota Twins with a record of 49-50. Leading off playing left field is Austin Martin. Ryan Jeffers is behind the plate doing catching and batting second. Josh Bell designated hitting for the Twins today and batting third. Second baseman Royce Lewis is the Twins cleanup hitter, brought to you by Marsden, your hometown cleaning team, keeping Target Field a world-class facility for 17 years and running. Thank you, Marsden. Victor Caratini is at first base. He's batting fifth. Batting sixth, playing right field, is Cody Clemens. Luke Keyshaw's in center field, batting seventh. Third baseman Brooks Lee bats eighth, rounding out the Twins lineup. Playing shortstop is Ryan Kreidler. And Zebby Matthews is on the mound. And for the home team, Chicago Cubs, with a record of 55-43. Leading off playing center field is Pete Crow Armstrong. Seiya Suzuki is in right field, batting second. Michael Busch at first base, batting third. Third baseman Alex Bregman is the Cubs' cleanup hitter. Ian Happ is in left field and batting fifth. At second base, batting sixth, is Nico Horner. Pedro Ramirez, designated hitting for the Cubs today, and batting seventh. Carson Kelly bats eighth. He's catching. Rounding out the Cubs lineup, playing shortstop, it's Dansby Swanson, with Shota Imanaga on the mound for the Cubs.
1: James Jean will call balls and strikes today. Mark Wagner, the crew chief, the umpire at first. Bruce Dreckman at second. And Nate Tomlinson, the umpire at third. Series on the line. The Twins have won six straight rubber matches, trying to make it seven in a row. All told this year, the Twins are 10-6 in rubber matches. Cubs are just 7-7. Oddly, with the Cubs 12 games over and the Twins one game under 500, the Twins this year are 16-14-1 in series. The Cubs are just 15-14-2 in series play. 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Well, they do a lot of things really, really well here at Wrigley Field. And one of the special things they do here is their family day here on Sundays. And this was a staple at the Metrodome. Gardy used to pitch to everybody's kids and their family members. Happened at Target Field for a while. And we got to see that on display here today, Perk. And also Clark the Cub, the mascot, he showed brilliant glove work in left field and at shortstop. And then he spent 20 minutes hitting souvenirs into the stands here behind home plate. Quite a display.
0: Five-tool mascot.
1: He's projectable. And I think his signability concerns maybe with Clark. But he put on quite a show here today. Now it's Imanaga's turn. He'll face Martin, Jeffers, and Bell. One of the things the Twins have done so well in their recent success on the road, Glenn, is score early. At one point it had been they'd scored a first-inning run in 8 of 11 road games. They haven't had a hit in the first inning so far in this series. They did get a leadoff walk from Trevor Larnach and stranded him. Cubs, on the other side, have picked up a two-out RBI in the first in each of their first two games. Hot start would go a long way for Zebby today.
0: It certainly would. I think get a lead early, let Zebby settle in. It's going to be important for the Twins not to chase. It's something that they've done really well this year. They've attacked fastballs in the strike zone. Force Imanaga to get over the plate and into the strike zone with the fastball. Leave that split down below the zone if you can. But getting ahead, trying to dictate some counts and some at-bats. And Imanaga's gettable.
1: Yeah, the walk rate is up for Imanaga. He also has given up the fourth most home runs in the league at 22. Jeffrey Springs, 26. To be fair, he pitches in that bandbox in Sacramento. Zach Littell, 25. Aaron Nola, 23. Imanaga's first nine starts, his ERA was 2.32, opposing OPS just 5.47. His next seven starts, his home run output tripled, and his ERA went to 7.41. His last three have been a little bit better. Austin Martin to stay.

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3: I think that's a good idea. I second that. Here's Imanaga, and he delivers a first-pitch strike to Caratini. It's 0-1. New left fielder Kevin Alcantara. He'll take over for Ian Happ. Alex Jackson has already entered the ballgame for the Twins for Ryan Jeffers. Pitch for a strike again to Caratini, and the count is 0-2. Vic is 1-for-2 in the ballgame. Twins have five hits. Nothing to show for it. They put into a couple of double plays. And, of course, Pete Crow Armstrong with a brilliant running catch denied them a run last inning. Imanaga delivers. And a check swing. Did it go? He did not. I like what Fieldbar said in your conversation. I played my entire career with either Byron or Pete Crow Armstrong in center field behind me.
2: Got no idea how lucky he is. Or maybe he does.
3: I think he does.
2: He's aware of it.
3: I think he knows. 1-2. Flare in the shallow center, caught by Horner. Nico Horner is everywhere. It's like there's two of them. One away, Cody Clemens will bat. Top of the seventh inning here, getaway day at Wrigley Field. It's going to be Alan Roden for Cody Clemens. So Clemens, who started in right, comes out of the ballgame, and Alan Roden from nearby Middleton, Wisconsin, is going to be the hitter. Taps his hit and stick on the plate. Glove held high by Kelly. Now he brings it down, and the breaking ball is low. He's a good sweeper. So he does put that target up for every pitch. We talked about it right out of the chute.
2: Got to get tired.
3: Swung on and fouled off to our left, and they count 1-1. Well, the thing I think about all the time is, you know, catchers come in different sizes. Remember, Pavano loved Butera because he was so little. He liked the little target. Joe is giant. So if you're a big guy, maybe you don't have to put your glove all the way up. If you're a little guy, maybe you have to stretch. Hard ground ball to second base. Guess who? Nico Horner picks it up and throws out Roden. Two outs. Keyshaw will bat.
2: Carson Kelly doesn't look like a little guy.
3: No, he's a pretty good sized dude. Amaya, probably comparable. You know, you get some of those giant catchers. You get some kind of more standard sized.
2: Yeah, he's 6'1". It just has to be a reminder to Imanaga, I'm guessing, to keep his split from bouncing.
3: Yeah. Pitch high 1-0. Something they figured out. And
2: yep.
3: Again, that's part of the job, is figure out how do we get you where you need to be. 1-0. It's over for a strike, and the count 1-1 to Keyshaw. Four-game hitting streak. He's hit safely in 10 of his last 12 starts. Only Stephen Kwan has a better on-base percentage in July in the American League than Keyshaw, amongst players who played at least 7 or 8 games. Ball low, 2-1. Two outs, nobody on here in the 7th. The pitch is on the way. Swing and a foul, 2-2.

0: Cody Funderburk up for the Twins in the pen. Phil Maton is up for the Cubs. Imanaga misses wide. The count is full 3-2. The well-traveled Phil Maton. He was with Cleveland, and the Twins just pummeled him. And then he got traded to Houston middle of that season, and he became a different guy. Twins couldn't touch him.
1: The Houston effect.
0: 3-2 fouled away. Went into the seats. Finn tried to catch it with his cap. That didn't work.